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1: 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It's the K.I.D., the King Capri. Shout out to Upstate Original, Mr. All Up in Your Mix, the Rock City OG of the mix game, DJ Greg Nice. I see you, playboy, you know what to do, man. 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Make it happen. Yo, Greg Nice, you know what to do. Bang out, alright?
3: I don't give a fuck. I don't give a fuck. When anybody says or what anybody thinks, I have this mindset. I know exactly who the fuck I am.
4: What people say does not matter to me, because whatever you do in life, good or bad, there's always going to be somebody.
5: If you're doing good, they got something to say. If you're doing bad, they got something to say.
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0: Bobby B. It's impossible. 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
1: 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And I believe in myself.
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1: Why are you crying?
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0: 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I ain't forget all that.
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0: each other early. All I see is miracles on the West Coast. All I see is Jerry curls. Y'all know what time it is. Big East Coast, big FTA, FTA, FTA.
1: These are the real Sopranos.

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1: Yeah.
0: Look at it closely. Pretty recognizable signature.
1: No.
2: Craig Knight!
1: Why do you have Craig Knight's autograph on a martial arts weapon?
0: Because I bumped into him and all I had on me was this samurai sword, and you're not gonna not get
2: Craig Knight's
0: autograph, right?
1: I would've done the exact same thing.
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0: y'all. 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
1: Look, he back on it. 100 packs of weed back on him. Black FNM, match the Nike ski mask on him. 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
1: Craig Nice.
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showed up with just panties under my coat. High heels, they was knee high, and my legs was gripping that throat. You told me this, and I quote, cause we. You said your stuff got me strung out, it's like. You always say it's the best that you ever had in your life. And you always play with it good when we be speeding off in that race. Just keep copping them things that you be copping me on the 8th. You the president and I'm Biden. Just slide in cause you safe. Third base.

Corneria, fourth planet of the Lylat system. The evil Andross turned this once thriving system into a wasteland of near extinction. General Pepper of the Cornerian army was successful in exiling this maniacal scientist to the barren, deserted planet, Venom. 5 years later, General Pepper noticed strange activity coming from Venom. James McCloud, Pigma Dangar, and Pepe Hare of the Star Fox team were sent to investigate. Upon their arrival, Pigma betrayed the team, and James and Pepe were captured by Andross. Pepe barely escaped Venom and returned home to tell James' son, Fox, about his father's fate. A few years have passed. Andross has again invaded the Lylat system. General Pepper has turned to a new Star Fox team headed by Fox McCloud to save Corneria and free the Lylat system once again.

You've unlocked the sound test on WAYO-LP Rochester. I'm your Dork with the most, Sam Fuentes, and you guide to the music of video games, chiptunes, and the demo scene. All that I can say with this entire week is that my back hurts. The geriatric millennial in me is caught up with the fact that I inhibit this, I want to say inhabit this, flesh vessel of mine, but quite honestly, I am inhibited by the fact that, I continue to deteriorate. And it's with that age and that recognition that the Nintendo Direct that was blessed and cursed for my visual aid and such alerted me to the fact that, yes, Star Fox is back. And in case you didn't hear the beginning of this show and you didn't hear the basic premise of Star Fox 64, then you'll be able to experience it all over again with Star Fox for the Nintendo Switch 2. Once again, we are back with retelling the narrative of Star Fox 64 explicitly, with the original Star Fox crew flying off into Venom, the portrayal of Pigma. Ah, boy. And James McCloud flying off into the distance with Peppy coming back just to say that, hey, Fox Jr. there, you're going to have to, you know, do a barrel roll for your dad and for Corneria because we're about to experience the Lylat Wars. I'm an eager McBeaver. I love Star Fox. This is perhaps one of my most replayed childhood memories, which was just playing Star Fox 64 to death, right? Over and over again. Getting medals for every stage, finding new ways to navigate through the levels to find some sort of secret that I just couldn't think of with my little Nintendo 64 brain at the time. And it ends up being one of the comfiest experiences that I can have in gaming to date, right? But here we are again, remaking it with Star Fox 64 3D for the Nintendo 3DS. And to a latter extent, Star Fox Zero for the Nintendo Wii U. But these games are fun. You get to play as Fox McCloud in his cool R-Wing spaceship, right? In a rail shooter phenomenon in which you get to battle against either low polygonal things from the original Star Fox released in 1993 with its 3D graphical processing made possible by the Super FX chip developed in conjunction with Argonaut Software, all the way to the iconic cronies dished out by Dr. Andross himself, giving some of the most iconic and brutal voice lines that I've ever heard in a video game, right? I can still hear the groans on Macbeth. I can't stop it! I'm going to be doing this all night. Like, there's something infinitely, I don't know. It's just the feeling of a warm blanket. That's what I can describe this. Anyway, Star Fox has many different composers at the helm, notably Koji Kondo for his contributions for Star Fox 64, alongside a lot of other signature composers for Rare in their bizarre entry, Star Fox Adventures, which I will get to later on in the show for the how and the why. I talked about the initial gameplay loop of Star Fox, but it deviates away from that formula in very strange ways, which make for some pretty interesting games. I do have to say so myself. But this, of course, is a show on the bleeps and the bloops, the video game music. And like I was saying, Star Fox has some incredible music, and I can't think of a better way to start off with this set than going back to the very beginning with the OG Star Fox and the OG Corneria right here on the Sound Test.

This is actually what's going on in my head each and every moment of each and every day. Out of This Dimension is underneath us right now, and it is probably, besides some alternate endings that you can get in Star Fox Command, the weirdest thing that you can do in Star Fox by far, and it is relatively difficult to get it. You have to be able to shoot a very explicit tiny asteroid in the asteroid belt in the original Star Fox, right? You get an egg, and then you shoot the egg, and you get a bird. You fly into this low-poly 3D bird, and it vaults you into a different dimension. What happens in that dimension, I will enlighten you later on in the show, but just know that with the music underneath this right now, it gets really wacky. I can still vividly recall the moon, even if I'm just talking about this. Lots of great music that we just heard. Hirokazu Ando's arrangement of Planet Corneria from Super Smash Bros. Melee, that was pulled from the Smashing ... live CD that you can get as a subscriber to Nintendo Power, that if you were re-upping your subscription, you'd be able to get a CD. And in fact, if you were, you know what? If you were a subscriber, then the CD was actually right within the magazine itself. So it was in a piece of paper that had perforations. You would tear it out, and it had new orchestral arrangements of the soundtrack to Melee, which was already predominantly orchestrated, right? If you recall both Planet Corneria and Venom in Melee, you already had a live orchestra accompanied to it, but there were many tracks that just had more of the synthesizer in the studio style of an arrangement, right? But I listened to that CD way too much when I was younger. I thought that was the coolest thing alongside my copy of the Paper Mario soundtrack that I also got from Nintendo Power. David Wise with Thorntail Hollow from Star Fox Adventures. What a wacky game. This is the very first area that you encounter on Dinosaur Planet, and it's the hub world, right? You've got the Thorntail tribe, the Warpstone just hanging around, and you have to get Star Fox, you know, got it. I did it. I knew I was going to call him Star Fox. You get Fox's weapon of choice, you know, the staff from Crystal. And it's just such a bizarre experience. Everything that I talk about with Star Fox Adventures just ends up seeming like this is from a completely different game. Wink, wink. It really is. But, you know, for the younger people that are potentially listening in, if you have like that, you know, aquatic ambience bootleg TikTok music that's around, and it is a rendition of aquatic ambience from Donkey Kong Country, composed by David Wise, who's one of the flagship composers for Rare, who developed Star Fox Adventures. We also heard Zonez from Star Fox 64. I can still see the puke green in the sky and Cat Monroe coming to help me shoot down some searchlights. A mechanically perfect level and a culmination of everything that you have learned from this traditional rail shooter. I mentioned Koji Kondo earlier, but Hajime Wakai does the music for Zonez and quite a handful of other tracks in Star Fox 64. It uses the same

Star Fox Nintendo Switch 2 experience, right, is really following the design of the puppets. And lots of people are really, really drawn to the art style, mainly in the Smash Brothers series, right, where if you've ever picked up a controller with any major Nintendo console since the 64, then you have seen Fox McCloud and Fakulamari, of course, Mr. Wolf himself, starting off in Brawl, and people are just really attached to that, alongside with Fox's surprise cameo in the Super Mario Galaxy movie, which is just, I recognize thing the experience, and I'm very glad that they deviated away from Illumination's design, and I figured that they would as soon as I knew that there was going to be like a Star Fox Nintendo Direct. It looks really polished. I really enjoy that they've brought to life the opening narration of Star Fox 64. So you can truly see what was going on in Venom. The voice acting is pretty on point as well, too. But it's the crunchiness of 64's sound bites and barks that are burned into my brain forever, to the point that for a lot of people on the early internet, that Peppy going do a barrel roll right in the first stage. Legendary internet meme right there. And just saying internet meme and just saying do a barrel roll, I feel like the gray in my hair just starting to appear, and that's a problem. But I'm glad that there's going to be a new generation of people experiencing Star Fox. It is a delightful series, with Star Fox 64 itself, I would say, is a perfect game. Mechanically, it's just enough to tickle every little nerve in my body. I'm just like, I'm having fun. So, with Star Fox Zero's just disappointment across the board with many players, I feel like that this is going to be a fresh perspective. Once again, you're listening to the Sound Test on WAO FM. And Star Fox is, of course, our big ol' theme for this week. The other iconic thing, too, is just being able to maneuver the R-Wing and doing certain objectives. Like, for instance, when I was talking about the searchlights, it allows you to go to a completely different planet. In Corneria in Star Fox 64, if you go through a set series of little arches, you get to follow Falco. Instead of just going straight, you go into a waterfall and you get to a secret boss and allows you to branch out. However, this is the first point in the game that you get to hear perhaps the soundtrack's most iconic boss theme, aptly named Boss B, and you're going to hear that right here. And more on the Sound Test.

0: The name of this track is Slot Machine, in which you are fighting a giant slot machine. I told you that I would let you know what happens at the end of Out of This Dimension. You shoot a giant slot machine in the middle of wacky space until you get the jackpot, and you fight your way through the credits of the game, and you're there forever, just in complete limbo. I love video games so much. We heard Macbeth from the OG Star Fox as well. I just love that. That's probably one of my favorite tracks besides just hearing Venom. And Corneria from Star Fox Zero. Poor Star Fox Zero, quite honestly, with its control scheme of having to move around the gyroscope, which means actually physically moving around the Wii U game pattern or the aim while you're controlling the R-Wing with the left analog stick. And yes, a reimagining of Star Fox 64, which had received a remake on the Nintendo 3DS. And I don't know. I think it looks beautiful. The level designs are really killer. Incredible final boss, but just its limitations from just its very unconventional control scheme. Alongside, yes, we're doing 64 again. I feel like that there's some tweaking that you can do to make it a great game in the way that they re-released The Legend of Zelda Skyward Sword with using a traditional control scheme as opposed to waggling with the Wiimote. But, it's not as meh as Star Fox Assault. I have a lot of fond memories of the multiplayer, even if that was lackluster, but it ended up just trying to be too much of a versatile third-person experience where you can just get into the R-Wing and the Landmaster, but just way too short. But we heard a fantastic rendition of Star Wolf's theme, which is from Star Fox 64, and we started off this leg of the set of Boss B. Some of these tracks just have the silliest names, like Slot Machine is on the tin. Boss B is just the one of three boss themes that you can hear besides, like, the final boss with Andross, of course. 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And the release of the Nintendo Direct that was just like, ooh, wow. Doing a Star Fox set here tonight. But before we get right back into it, we're going to hear a word from the Rochester Pinball Collective.
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0: All right, we got about 15 minutes left here. And I just think that it's worth mentioning what even is Star Fox Adventures. I feel like the fans are always like, bring us more original content for Star Fox, and then we got that in the form of Star Fox Assault and Command, which feels like the Archie comics with the sheer number of, like, original characters. You know, Miyamoto and Nintendo hating that for, like, Super Paper Mario, but I love it. I just love it when games get weird like that. And this game is just bonkers. It is so weird that, yes, at this point, it is just common knowledge, if you dig a little bit, right, that the original game in question here is Dinosaur Planet. Rare was developing a cool game for the Nintendo 64 right around the time of Jet Force Gemini, right? Featuring some characters from Diddy Kong Racing before diverging it into some original characters and then having Saber the Wolf and Crystal the Fox, with the latter sounding eerily similar, right? However, with the, I want to say the downfall of the 64DD, and then at Nintendo's request and earnestness, they wanted to have like a Star Fox game coming out of Rare, and it's like, this game would be perfect. We wanted to have like an action adventure title. Why don't you just use Dinosaur Planet and make it a Star Fox game? And this was going on pretty strong in development for the 64 until just too much time had shifted. Priorities wanted to shift to other things at E3 and the at Space World, right? So then it ended up being fully retooled into Star Fox Adventures for the Nintendo GameCube, right? So there's a lot from the prototype that is somehow obtainable, which is just bonkers to think about, right? You can see a lot of the same design choices in Dinosaur Planet. And I remember me being a little youngin' and looking at Nintendo Power at EGM, and I'm like, this game looks cool. I love the Banjo-Kazooie and the Jet Force Gemini, and playing as the really short guy in GoldenEye 007 with my friends, and everybody's getting mad. They're making a game with dinosaurs, and I get to play as a fox? That's cool. Okay, now it's a Star Fox game. That's still really cool. I have very foggy memories of Star Fox Adventures. I have not replayed that game since it came out. I think I'm due for it. I really don't have like a firm opinion besides my nostalgia goggles going on here, my rose-tinted glasses in the studios, and my impression of this game. So it might be time to revisit it, especially the last time I saw this game in the wild, it was in the form of a game... Yes, it was in a game craze, and it had the Wegmans Home Video generic box for it. So, it's been a minute. The Rochester Pop trivia with that there is that you used to be able to rent games from Wegmans alongside movies and CDs, but definitely video games, which is how I played the entirety of Tales of Symphonia and Paper Mario at the Thousand Year Door and a handful of Mega Man games. I can keep going on the game histories of yesteryear and cool trivia gamer pro tips. But we got about 10 minutes left here. We're going to listen to some really, really deep cut music. Once again from David Wise, but this is from the soundtrack for Dinosaur Planet. Just bonkers. And you're going to hear that right here and more on The Soundtest.

the best thing that Star Fox Command for the Nintendo DS ever did, besides letting Slippy be the best dad ever, is allowing Fox to become so depressed with Falco that he gives up being a pilot for the R-Wing and in Star Fox and instead becomes an F-Zero racer. I like to think that everything in Command is canon. Everything. It is just so bonkers. We heard Andross's theme from Star Fox 2, like the final boss theme. I love his design. I love like the left part of his skull replaced with like a metal, like sort of defense mechanism alongside the iconic just Terminator-esque eye. Just sick stuff. Aqua's from Star Fox 64, which you need to navigate in order to get into Zonas. And Warlock Mountain's Crozia's Secrets from Dinosaur Planet, the prototype for Star Fox Adventures. And if you are listening very closely, you can hear Iceland 1 from Spectrasonics's, you know, sample packs, otherwise known for the haunting beginnings of the final hours of Majora's Mask and used in a wide variety of games. There are so many different applications of these romplers and these sample CDs from Spectrasonics. Fascinating stuff to look into. But you know what? We did it! This has been a very fun show. I always love going for deep cuts when it comes to my favorite games, and perhaps yours too, right? Talking about Dinosaur Planet is, of course, just something that you can understand if you are really looking into the history of your games, but being able to draw that out on this show for beeps and boops makes it even more worthwhile. So thank you for tuning into the sound test this week on WayOFM with Star Fox. Tune in every Friday night at 10 p.m. to hear the very best in video game music, chiptunes, and the demo scene. Most importantly, stay gold, have a great night, and see you next week on WAYOLP Rochester. Good night, everybody.

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somewhere between insomnia and revelation, between static and signal, between the familiar and the unknowable, you've arrived at long period transience. 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Improvised noise, electronic drift, fractured pop, free jazz, industrial decay, ambient atmospheres, outsider composition, field recordings, sonic accidents, and transmissions from scenes both local and distant. I'm your host, Alan Herrick, and I'll be here with you for the next 2 hours for Long Period Transience, episode number 30.

I

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We started off with Motmos from the Plastic Anniversary release and the track The Singing Tube. Nana Rosini gave us Under the Quiet off the Epiblast album, and then you heard Atomi and Korgiat with Traitori. Nod gave you the track Neptune off Chronicles of Naught, Volume 1, and right now, Bali Gamelan Sound with Nyan Nyan Suling.

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1: mama mandi cair manusia nang kerang kerang.

You are listening to WAYOLP Rochester. And this is Long Period Transience. I'm your host, Alan Herrick. Here to enjoy some fringe music with you on a Friday night, Saturday morning. Slowly guide you into the weekend with a little audio experimentation. The last two tracks you heard were Guillermo Rodriguez with a track simply entitled Roman Numeral 2. Right now, the sounds of Lionel Marchetti with The Answer.

You are listening to WAYOLP Rochester, and this is Long Period Transients. The right way to start your weekend in an experimentally adjacent sort of way. The last tracks you heard were Sample Sequence, or Sample Quence. There's no C in there, it's just Sample Quence. But my brain always wants to say Sample Sequence because of the spelling. It's the spelling. Sample Quence with the track Space Making. And then you heard Jeff Grinke with the track Im Gluck, which was actually a Noi cover. Very skillfully recreated, if I do say so myself. And right now, the sounds of Production Unit Zero with the track Raising.

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You just finished hearing Error 404 by Apparat. Before that, a little bit of French fun with Soap Kills and the track Frères. Right now, the sounds of Kotoshono with Ring 4.

hold each other's hand and sing. Oh, we are two small sheep who have lost our way. Then as a token, she pins a flower on his vest. She says, this matches your baby blue eyes, Gordy. And he says, I've never noticed the color of your eyes, Renee. They're blue too, aren't they? No, she says, they aren't blue. And so it turns out they have been pretty blind. You're beautiful, thanks. I do what I can, boss. I do what I can, boss. Oh, yeah, I have to tell you, at this point, that our young couple's financial situation is not in a particularly healthy state. The big night of the year arrives. Dinner is very gay. The music is slow in the arms of this wonderful evening, the stars brighter than ever before. Music I've never heard is a soaring rhapsody in my heart. Finally, it comes to an end. And Gordy says, your eyes are brown.

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1: Yeah, to give up, huh?

I want to tell you that this is a continuing drama of young love. I want to tell you about Gordy, the handsome young investment counselor. I said investment counselor, a sly dog who never guessed. They saw each other for business reasons. Money, the life-giving rays of the sun. No words passed between them, for none were needed to express what they felt for each other. Darling, may I? She said, please do. Don't panic from now on. Anything you say, boss. And then the nameless fear gripped them as in bygone years. The evening had begun with wild beatings of an innocent heart. The vaults of heaven opened. They can hardly stand. She says, oh, Gordy, hold me, for I am young and in love. And the floor doesn't seem to be solid at all. You know what it is that I'm talking about? Financial instability. No need to talk about the lights. You're always listening to the sound. Cold air nibbling at your bare shoulders. Oh, what a wonderful, wonderful moment. As I mentioned earlier, dinner is very gay. Don't panic. From now on, anything you

In the last set of music, we started off with Intersystems and an untitled track, which they're apt to do. Followed by the squelchy sounds of Rune Lindblad with Optical One. You just finished up with My Peels and the track Message to a Desperate Good Guy. And right now, Lizette with Prepared Piano Piece 12.

You've been listening to Long Period Transients, episode number 30 on WAYOLP Rochester. And in the last set of music, we started off with 12Z in the track Names or Labels. Then you heard John Lithium with Heartache. Closing out this week's broadcast is Floating Point and the track Falling to Earth. I'd like to thank you for spending part of your night here, starting off your weekend. Whether you listened closely, wandered in accidentally, or stayed with the signal from beginning to end, your presence and your listening skills were definitely appreciated. Floating Point will play us out for the next couple minutes. And until next time, I bid you good night or good morning, depending upon your current perspective.

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0: I'd like to welcome y'all to the album.
1: Word up.
0: Nah, man.
1: Got a lot to
0: say. Been a lot going on.
1: Whole lot going on.
0: I've been in the cut. Peeping from the sidelines.
1: Just maintaining.
0: It's a lot of craziness that I'm seeing.
1: Whole
0: nah,
1: lot.
0: Man. Just kept the soul sharp. Kept the mind sharp.
1: Straight up.
0: You know? But y'all.

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Love has nobody. 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

0: song. Do you hear that?
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We're going to begin our first set this morning with Saeb with Japanese Delight on Soul Monologue.

All right, a good sound of Incognito. I just love the way this song ends. Like my final 2 minutes or so, oh my. I love the way it sounds. Incognito with Minding My Business. And our first set this morning was going with Saeb with Japanese Delight. And right after that with Bill Moss with the instrumental version of Sakatum Soul Brother. Welcome once again to The Soul Monologue. It's an introspective into various aspects of music designed to touch one's soul. We're just getting underway on this week's show. The Soul Monologue with yours truly, Mr. Jermaine, comes your way every Saturday from 6 a.m. to 8 a.m. Eastern Standard Time on the way of 104.3 FM on your dial, www.wayofm.org. On our TuneIn app, type in letters WAYO, we bring to you some of the most enjoyable music ever recorded to get Saturday week going strong since 2016, 10 years ago. Man, that's time. And still going strong. Okay, Steve Warner is going to start from next set of music with Visions on Soul Monologue.

Good Sounds of the Foreign Exchange there with an instrumental called Be All Right. And they're preceded by Cleo Soul with Sweet Blue. And in front of that, we had Smokey Robinson with The Quiet Storm. And we started Ebony Out with Stevie Wonder with Visions. 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

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To get you Saturday, we can go strong as we have been since 2016, and still going strong. A touch of class, I'll start from next set of music from 1980 with You've Got My Soul on the Soul Monologue.

what a beautiful, beautiful song there by King Curtis with Blue Nocturne. And that set was begun by A Touch of Class from 1980 with You've Got My Soul, followed by Minnie Riperton with The Perfect Angel. Isaac Hayes followed up with House of Beauty and brought everything up with Tom Brown from 1983 with Angeline. 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The Soul Monologue with yours truly, Mr. Jermaine, comes your way every Saturday from 6 a.m. to 8 a.m. Eastern Standard Time on where 104.3 FM on your dial, www.wayofm.org. On our tuning app, type in the letters W-A-Y-O. We bring to you some of the most enjoyable music ever recorded to keep you Saturday and your weekend going strong. We've been doing so since 2016. Man, it was just yesterday we just started. 10 years ago and still going strong. All right. With all the stuff that's going on out there, just want to wish everyone, you know, just continue to stay positive and not let the negative things around you get to you, and not to let them, you know, think of you a bleak image. Just continue to stay positive, stay motivated, and keep strong and firm belief in God, and, you know, just a firm belief in positivity, because in the end, positivity will always prevail, good will always prevail. I thank you for hanging in there, and please continue hanging in there and stay strong. All right, we're just nearing the hour here, the second hour here of this week's show, and let's see, got a few seconds here. All right. Bear with me a second here. All right. It's 7 o'clock straight up. And with that said, here we go. You're listening to W-A-Y-O-L-P Rochester. Getting back to the music here. LTD is going to give us April Love from 1981 on Soul My Love.

Betty Harris with What Did I Do Wrong? And that set was good by LTD with April Love, followed by Leroy Hudson with So In Love With You, and right at every hour with Norman Connors and Michael Henderson, lead vocals with You Are My Starship. All right, listening to the Soul Monologue and Introspective into various aspects of music designed to touch one's soul. The Soul Monologue with yours truly. Mr. Jermaine comes your way every Saturday from 6 a.m. to 8 a.m. Eastern Standard Time, bringing to you some of the most enjoyable music ever recorded. 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Getting back to music here, Uncle Cracker has given us the Memphis Soul Song to start for next set of music on Soul Monologue.

Okay, the good sounds of Peter Gabriel there with Sledgehammer. And he was preceded by Yes from 1983 with Owner of a Lonely Heart. Then The Police with Stingley Vocals with Every Little Thing She Does Is Magic. And Booker T and MGs preceded that with Hip Hugger from 1967. We started every hour with Uncle Cracker with The Memphis Soul Song. All right, listening to the Soul Monologue, an introspective into various aspects of music designed to touch one's soul. 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We got about 24 more minutes before we conclude this week's show. Let's see if we squeeze one more set with a few numbers, starting off with Rare Earth with I Just Want to Celebrate on a Soul Monologue.

All right, good sounds of the Commodores there to end our final set this morning with Too Hot to Try. And they were preceded by Prince, 1984, with Let's Go Crazy. Then Santana with Carlos Santana vocals with Even Ways. And we started everything up with Rare Earth and I Just Want to Celebrate. And you reach the conclusion of this week's edition of the Soul Monologue. Remember, the Soul Monologue with yours truly, Mr. Jermaine, comes your way every Saturday from 6 a.m. to 8 a.m. Eastern Standard Time, bringing to you some of the most enjoyable music ever recorded to keep your Saturday week going strong on Wave 104.3 FM on your dial, www.wavefm.org, on our TuneIn app, type of letters, W-A-Y-O. And you're listening to W-A-Y-O-L-P, Rochester. What a day in the park. I thank you all for listening, audience. Nice to see you be back. I do appreciate it. Shout out to my man, Mac Ran out there. Don't enjoy the show. My forever queen, Kejana Cruz. And to all my faithful listeners throughout the world, thank you for tuning in. Gonna leave with the music of the Clark Sisters with You Brought the Sunshine. Please stay tuned for the upcoming show. Pastor CD's got a good show lined up for you. Until next time, take care. God bless. And remember, yesterday's a done deal. Tomorrow's a deal that works. Today's the only deal we have, so deal wisely. Study to show thyself approved under God. 2 Timothy 2, verse 15. That a workman needs not be ashamed, ready to divide the word of truth. Thank you for tuning in. Have a wonderful day.

Good morning, good morning, good morning. Good morning. The time is 8:02 Saturday morning. You're inside another edition of the Gospel Hours of Power with your host, Pastor CD. Yeah, yeah. I'm here with you for the next 2 hours, giving you some of the best gospel music that we have available to us. Want to say good morning to all of our internet listeners listening to us via the World Wide Web. 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Also, we can be heard in the Flower City on the radio dial at 104.3 FM. We can also be heard on the TuneIn app. Just type in the letters W-A-Y-O. We can also be seen live on YouTube and on Facebook. Like my song says in the background, it's good to be back together once again. Want to send a special good morning out to my main man, Uncle Will. Good morning to you, sir. Dr. Butch, Nurse Lily, Mr. Willie James, my big boys, Big Jake, Big Lish, Big Lance, Little Cuz, Jalen, MC, Miss Robin Williams, Chantel Mims, Terry Cox, Janice Barber, to the Mother's Board, Mother Joyce Fortson, Mother Jane Bennett, to the Bishop, Bishop Jerry Jones, to my brother, Brother Herman Horner, good morning to y'all. To my wifey Pooh, good morning to you. Listen, we got some good music coming to you this today. Want to let you know of a service going on tomorrow. Going on tomorrow at 8:00 PM, the Ionic Hall, the anniversary celebration of Wayne Norwood and the Children of God is going on tomorrow. I'm about to pull the flyer up for you here. Oh, here it is. The 55th anniversary celebration of Wayne Norwood and the Children of God. Going on tomorrow, 3:30 PM, 875 East Main Street, the Ionic Hall on the third floor at the auditorium. Scheduled to be on hand, Rochester's own Another Rejoice, Fresh Anointing, The Anointed Voice of Harmony, The Glorious Sons from Fort Worth, Texas, Mr. Doug Sims and Divine Gospel Singers. From West Palm Beach, Florida, the Ziegler family. From Louisville, Kentucky, Kenneth Franklin and God's Chosen Ones. Tupelo, Mississippi, Tim Pearson. Indianapolis, Indiana, the Sacred Four. From Riverdale, Georgia, Pastor David Arnold. From Cleveland, Ohio, Faith Harrison and Chosen Vessels. George McAllister and the DC Knights. From Griffin, Georgia, anew. Once again, this is the anniversary celebration of Wayne Norwood and the Children of God. Going on tomorrow, at 875 East Main Street, the Ionic Hall, the third floor of the auditorium. Right now, music from Wayne Norwood and the Children of God.

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1: In that.
2: 8:42 Saturday morning. You're inside another edition of the Gospel Hours of Power. Just heard music from the request line. Feel good music. Going out to Big Lance all the way down there in Warner Robins, Georgia. One of the original new Gospel Time members that's scheduled to be in Rochester on next year to help New Gospel Time celebrate 40 years of gospel. That's Big Lance. But right now we got music from the request line, and we're going to do our spotlight today. And it's music from the New Gospel Time. This is music going out to Miss Robin. This is music going out to you. Started things off with Sweeping Through the City. Here we go.

Bible says in Romans, the 12th chapter, the 2nd verse, be not conformed of this world, but be transformed by the renewing

Once again, music from the request line going out to Sister Robin. Music from the New Gospel Times. Sweeping through the city. Thank you, Jesus. And you just heard Changed.

9:29 Saturday morning. You're inside another edition of the Gospel Hours of Power with your host, Pastor CD. Listen, just want to let you know going on in Rochester in the month of June. The 29th anniversary celebration of the Anointed Logans. This will be taking place June 14th, 4:30 at the Ark of Jesus Ministries, 1000 Winton Road North. Scheduled to be on hand. Gifted praise team from Tri-Stone Baptist Church. Rochester's own Chosen Generation. Micah Bruce and Prophetic Sound. And from Kyle Penn's South Carolina, the Voices of Harmony. Once again, that's the 29th anniversary celebration of the Gospel Pearl. Enlightening Anointed Logans. I'm all over the place this morning. The Anointed Logans. I was looking at the Gospel Pearls to let you know that the 28th anniversary celebration of the Gospel Pearls, a legacy of praise and a journey of faith, celebrating 28 years of faith, ministry, and harmony. This will be taking place Sunday, June 7th, 1 year only, June 7th, Sunday, June 7th at Innovation Square, 131 Chestnut Street in Rochester. Scheduled to be on hand to help the Gospel Pearls celebrate 28 years of gospel. FaZe, Wayne Norwood and the Children of God, Chosen Generation, The New Gospel Times, The Fantastic Bright Clouds, and from Omaha, Nebraska, The Chosen Few. Once again, that's the 28th anniversary celebration of the Gospel Pearl going on June 7th, 2026. Peter Spencer, UAME Church, in conjunction with TLC Production, presents a spring gospel celebration featuring Kenneth Franklin and God's Chosen Ones of Louisville, Kentucky. Anew of Griffin, Georgia. Wayne Norwood and the Children of God of Rochester, New York. This will be taking place Saturday, June 16th at Peter Spencer UAME Church in Utica, 841 Beckler Street in Utica, New York. And going on tomorrow, the 55th anniversary celebration of Wayne Norwood and the Children of God. This will be taking place at God Healing Temple, 875 East Main Street. The auditorium, the Ionic Hall, a third floor. Scheduled to be on hand. Guest MC, Reverend Vernal Harris. Rochester's own, the Glorious Sons, Another Rejoice, Fresh Anointing, the Anointed Voice of Harmony. From Fort Worth, Texas, Doug Sims and Divine Gospel Singers. 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Knights. From Riverdale, Georgia, Pastor David Arnold. From Indianapolis, Indiana, the Sacred Four. And from Griffin, Georgia, anew. This is the 55th anniversary celebration of Wayne Norwood and the Children of God going on Sunday, May 17th, 2026, 3:30 p.m. at God Healing Temple, third floor auditorium.

in the background, brand new music from Slim's Supreme Angels. And remember, Slim's Supreme Angels scheduled to be in Rochester August for the Rochester Gospel Fest, August 23rd. And I have more information for you in the upcoming weeks.

0: 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Bang, y'all.
1: What you say? That's your club. You said the DJ knew when you came in what to play.
0: They knew it.
1: They knew what to play when you came in. That's so it, man. I thought I would just, you know, since you walked in the door, I thought I would just, you know.
0: DJ play my song.
1: Yeah, you know, I'll just hit you on up. Listen, y'all, I am joined by Mr. 55 Years.
0: 55 Years.
1: The original. One of the original. Only remaining in the group right now,
0: that's right.
1: One of the originals, Pastor. See, a lot of people might not know that part. Pastor Wayne Anthony Norwood. Good morning to you, Doc.
0: Good morning, bro. How are you doing today?
1: Man, I'm doing good.
0: All right.
1: That's enjoying this weather, first of all.
0: Yeah. We waited for it. You know, enjoy it. You know, winter will be coming soon.
1: It'll be back next week. You know how our weather is up here. Yes, sir. We just glad we, you know, tomorrow is that day, that time of year again.
0: That's right. And we're just so happy, man. We're excited about it. We thank the Lord and first getting over to God who's ahead of my life. I thank God for life, health, and strength, and just being here, being in your presence, and being in the presence of everybody under the sound of my voice. We are so excited. 55 years of gospel, we get to celebrate. And just thank God for what he's done. And we're looking forward to everybody coming out tomorrow. Looking forward to everybody being there to help us celebrate. We're going to be at God's Healing Temple. That's at the Auditorium Center. That's on the third floor where the pastor is. It's Elder Owen Shepherd.
1: Get off the elevator, make a left-hand turn,
0: You're right there.
1: Yes, sir. And so we're looking forward to having a good time on tomorrow.
0: You know, and the wonderful part is we've talked to Kenny Franklin this morning already, and they're already here, thank God. The Ziegler's are already in New York State also. Anu is on their way. They'll be in Utica tonight. And so we're looking forward to it. We talked to some of the other groups who will be getting in tomorrow morning. And we're just excited for this celebration.
1: Amen.
0: And we want to say thank you to all of past, former, present, those who helped out along the way, all the members of the Children of God through the years. We just want to thank you all for everything you've done and for everybody who not only supports the Children of God, but supports gospel. And not only here in the greater Rochester area, but across our great gospel nation. We just thank you all for what you do to help uplift the kingdom and to keep supporting gospel.
1: You know you just messed somebody up, right? They looked at they're like, wait a minute, is this Saturday or Sunday? Because you just did a whole Sunday. You did your whole Sunday spill. And it was like, wait a minute. Am I supposed to be getting ready for church? What's going on? Yeah, you really just messed somebody up. Yes, sir. So we just thank God. You know, you have a lot of groups from out of town that's on the service on tomorrow. And the good thing about it is if they're not here, they're en route.
0: That's right.
1: Amen.
0: And we have a lot of dynamic Rochester groups also.
1: Amen.
0: So, you know, I always say I'm the biggest Rochester fan there is. Every single Rochester group I'm a big supporter of. And I think every single one deserves their due.
1: Mm-hmm. Yes, sir. These the boys right here. I mean, out of the Children of God, you had Tijuana Gibbs and Praise. You had NJC. You had, where they picture at? It's right there, isn't it?
0: Somewhere.
1: Oh, yeah.
0: I think they moved it outside.
1: Yeah, we did some painting in here. Mm-hmm. We had some remodeling we did. But, yeah, what was the name of their?
0: Suburban Plaza.
1: Suburban Plaza, yeah. Mm-hmm. Yeah, I mean.
0: Matthew 5:9.
1: It was a lot that came through the Children of God and Bishop Norwood.
0: That's right.
1: And the Children of God.
0: That's right. That's
1: you know,
0: right.
1: People don't know that was a whole different group when Daddy came and took over.
0: Exactly. You know, we were the Children of God for 15 years. Then we became Bishop Norwood and the Children of God when he came in.
1: Mm-hmm.
0: And then after that, we went back to the Children of God. And one of the DJs told me we need to start calling ourselves Wayne Norwood and the Children of God just to separate us from the other lineups out there. So that's the only reason. Wayne is happy in the back playing the bass. That's where I have a lot of my fun, but
1: we all do.
0: But we must do what was required and what thus saith the Lord.
1: That's right. You know. Amen.
0: And, years and years of traveling with you, man. You know, people think we were just hanging out on the radio.
1: They don't even know.
0: But we've had years and years on the road, man, and we appreciate everything that you've done. And I know you, along with all other members of the Children of God who are gone different directions. If I call you and you can do it,
1: we on the way.
0: You're on the way, and I appreciate that,
1: Amen. And the same thing, if I call you, you always right there.
0: Amen.
1: Hey, Wayne, I need you to come. I mean, even if me and you got to scrap up and play for somebody.
0: Mm-hmm.
1: It's bad when we got to know their music better than the rest of their band. Yeah, but, God has blessed us with the ability to be able to, get in where we fit in.
0: That's right.
1: Amen.
0: That's right.
1: And we don't count that as anything small. We give God the praise for that because that's just something that he did for us.
0: That's right. And we celebrate 55 years of gospel. And as you mentioned, we're one of the originals. Reggie and myself formed the group, and we got everybody else to get on board. But in those 55 years, we have a lot of groups that we need to pay homage to because they set it up for us, and they showed us how to do it, and they taught us, and we got to go sit on the front pew and watch each and every one of them. And though some of them are no longer on this side, they're still all with us in spirit and in memory and in everything that they've done for the Rochester gospel community and for the national gospel community. And we thank them all. And as I said, we thank everybody here, and we look forward to everybody being out tomorrow. Now, there's still tickets available, and if you need them, just reach out to me, give me a call, or text me, or inbox me, or you can call me at 585-444-5381, and if you don't get anybody, just leave a message, but we are.
1: That's where I was going.
0: That's where you're going now. But we are looking forward to everybody. Uptown Express is closed, and they would say congratulations to Matthew, Joanne's, and Mark's son. He's graduating today. So
1: good.
0: And we can congratulate all of our graduates today. Mm-hmm. For the next few weekends, it's going to be very, very busy. And we commend you all on a job well done. A job well done. And we wish you all the best in your future.
1: Man, how many times we played this at the end of every, when anniversary time came.
0: Yeah.
1: Daddy used to come and just sit in the window. Daddy, you want to come in? No.
0: That's it, man. That's it. So.
1: Yes, sir. This is the man. I traveled with him for many years, and he kept me straight, believe it or not.
0: Mm-hmm.
1: Ain't too many people can say they kept me straight.
0: That's right. That's right. He kept all of us straight.
1: Yes,
0: man.
1: Sir.
0: A great man, and I miss him daily, and miss him every time we walk on the floor. But we continue on, and I always, when I think about him, I always think about the lyrics of the songs. I wish you were here to see the things I've done. I wish you were here. You'd be so proud of your son.
1: Oh yeah.
0: And just for the groundwork that he laid, we appreciate it. But we appreciate all the ones through the years for everything they've done, and we appreciate each and every one of you for
1: fading in and out, but
0: for coming in and coming out tomorrow to help us celebrate. And we've had people ask about donations from other areas. So
1: you got a Cash App? You want
0: to? I've got a Cash App.
1: Yeah, put your Cash App on there. Yeah,
0: yeah, it's out there. It's $ Wayne Norwood, and all of y'all who know Wayne Norwood know it's the Miami Dolphin logo. Don't be shaking your head now.
1: Our schedule just came out yesterday, so I got to see if the Dolphins are on there.
0: No, we're not on your schedule. Oh, okay. So y'all don't have to worry about that loss. But Rochester, surrounding areas, we're looking forward to a great celebration. That's at 875 East Main Street, God Healing Temple, third floor. Starting at 3:30, and we are just looking forward to a wonderful, wonderful celebration. You know, so all the cliche lines we can say, but we're not going to say them. We're just going to say, we'll see you tomorrow.
2: Mm-hmm. Everybody on here representing their football team. You got the Cowboy Nation stand up. You got Eagles fans on here. You know, hey, whatever your team is, put your team on there. Let us know that you support your team. Good God bless you.
0: Included in your comment on the Cash App. So.
2: Now, a lot of y'all, if y'all ever see Wayne Norwood live, you're going to hear this. It used to be back in the day, Slicky.
0: Oh, yeah, they put a whole new spin on this now. So.
2: Oh, yeah. But. Same song, still, but it's a different spin on it.
0: But the same message.
2: Oh, yeah.
0: Same message. Still going to run on to
2: see what the end going to be. Yes, sir.
0: You know, I appreciate you squeezing me in real quick. I see we wind it down there. You know, when you keep an eye on that clock.
2: They don't know, man. They don't know. We got the...

0: as we look at the old clock on the wall. The old clock on the wall tells us that our time here is well spent. So until the next time that we share time, this is Pastor CD saying, trust in the Lord with all thine heart. Lean not to your own understanding. In all thy ways acknowledge him. He will and he shall direct your path. I want you to stay tuned for Rock Soup at the top of the hour with the story chick, Miss April Rolay. Before we leave, we're going to leave you, as always, with a word of prayer. Amen. Father, in the name of Jesus, we come to you right now just to say thank you, God. Thank you for life, health, and strength. God, as we prepare to leave this place, but never from your sight, give us traveling grace and mercy. Let us get to our separate destination and find things better than it was before we left. God, somebody under the sound of my voice may be going through something or anything, God. Whatever it is that they're going through, God, we know that you can and you will give them a renewed strength, God, renewed spirit and a renewed mindset, God. So right now, we just want to say thank you, God. And as the groups are traveling into Rochester, God, for this powerful song service on tomorrow, God, we want you to go forth, because we know that you're already there, God. We want you to go forth and bless the song service, but give them traveling grace and mercy as they're traveling, God. God, continue to bless Brother Wayne Norwood and the children of God as they celebrate 55 years, God, of singing your praises, God. Continue to look down and bless me, God. Bless this radio station, yes. God. Bless everyone that has a part of this radio station, God. We thank you, we love you, we honor you, and we cherish you in your holy name we pray. Let every heart say amen. Amen. God bless you all. We'll be right back here with you on next Saturday if the Lord say the same and he keeps us alive on this side of the heaven. And we look forward to seeing you tomorrow. Like one of the old cliches say, all roads lead to 875 East Main Street. But Pastor Wayne said, we'll see you tomorrow.
1: We'll see you tomorrow.
0: Give him one of your... Give him a Sunday morning. Give him a Sunday morning outro. Give him your Sunday
1: Stay
0: morning.
1: Stay prayerful.
0: Yes, sir.
1: Stay in the way. We love you.
2: Love you.
0: That was Mary. All right, y'all. We out. 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

0: Good morning, everyone. Welcome to Rock Soup. I'm your host, April Rowley, also known as Story Chick, and you're listening to Rock Soup and WAYOLP Rochester. 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It was a beautiful day, and hopefully that will continue for a little while, at least. We are starting off today, going back to the books we are reading through. So first up is The World's 100 Best Short Stories in 10 Volumes, Volume 4, Love, edited by Grant Overton, is the editor-in-chief. And the story is Mademoiselle Olympe Zabriskie by Thomas Bailey Aldrich, Chapter 1. We are accustomed to speak with a certain light irony of the tendency which women have to gossip, as if the sin itself, if it is a sin, were of the gentler sex, and could by no chance be a masculine peccadillo. So far as my observation goes, men are as much given to small talk as women, and it is undeniable that we have produced the highest type of gossiper extant. Where will you find, in or out of literature, such another drollful, delightful, chatty busybody as Samuel Pepys, Esquire, secretary to the Admiralty in the reigns of those fortunate gentlemen Charles II and James II of England? He is the king of tattlers, as Shakespeare is the king of poets. If it came to a matter of pure gossip, I would back our club, capital letters, our club, against the cirrhosis or any women's club in existence. Whenever you see in our drawing room four or five young fellows lounging in easy chairs, cigar in hand, and now and then bringing their heads together over the small round Japanese table, which is always the pivot of these social circles, you may be sure that they are discussing Tom's engagement, or Dick's extravagance, or Harry's hopeless passion for the younger Miss Fleur-de-Lis. It is here old Tippleton gets execrated for that everlasting bon mot of his, which was quite a success at dinner parties 40 years ago. It is here the belle of the season passes under the scalpels of merciless young surgeons. It is here B's financial condition is handled in a way that would make B's hair stand on end. It is here, in short, that everything is canvassed. Everything that happens in our set, I mean. Much that never happens, and a great deal that could not possibly happen. It was at our club that I learned the particulars of the Van Twiller affair. It was great entertainment to our club, the Van Twiller affair, though it was rather a joyless thing, I fancy, for Van Twiller. To understand the case fully, it should be understood that Ralph Van Twiller is one of the proudest and most sensitive men living. He is a lineal descendant of Wouter Van Twiller, the famous old Dutch governor of New York, New Amsterdam as it was then. His ancestors have always been burgomasters or admirals or generals, and his mother is the Mrs. Van Rensselaer Van Zant Van Twiller, whose magnificent place will be pointed out to you on the right bank of the Hudson as you pass up the historic river towards Idlewild. Ralph is about 25 years old. Birth made him a gentleman, and the rise of real estate, some of it in the family since the old governor's time, made him a millionaire. It was a kindly fairy that stepped in and made him a good fellow also. Fortune, I take it, was in her most jocund mood when she heaped her gifts in this fashion on Van Twiller, who was and will be again, when this cloud blows over, the flower of our club. About a year ago, there came a whisper. If the word whisper is not too harsh a term to apply to what seems a mere breath floating gently through the atmosphere of the billiard room, imparting the intelligence that Van Twiller was in some sort of trouble. Just as everybody suddenly takes to wearing square-toed boots, or to drawing his neck scarf through a ring, so it became all at once the fashion, without any preconcerted agreement, or for everybody to speak of Van Twiller as a man in some way under a cloud. But what the cloud was, and how he got under it, and why he did not get away from it, were points that lifted themselves into the realm of pure conjecture. There was no man in the club with strong enough wing to his imagination to soar to the supposition that Van Twiller was embarrassed in muddy matters. Was he in love? That appeared nearly as improbable, for if he had been in love, all the world, that is, perhaps 100 first families, would have known all about it instantly. "He has the symptoms," said Delaney, laughing. "I remember once when Jack Fleming..." "Ned!" cried Fleming. "I protest against any allusion to that business." This was one night when Van Twiller had wandered into the club, turned over the magazines absently in the reading room, and wandered out again without speaking 10 words. The most careless eye would have remarked the great change that had come over Van Twiller. Now and then he would play a game of billiards with DePeyster or Hazeltine, or stop to chat a moment in the vestibule with old Duane. But he was an altered man. When at the club, he was usually to be found in the small smoking room upstairs, seated on a fauteuil fast asleep, with the last number of the Nation in his hand. Once, if you went to two or three places of an evening, you were certain to meet Van Twiller at them all. You seldom met him in society now. By and by came whisper number two, a whisper more emphatic than number one, but still untraceable to any tangible mouthpiece. This time the whisper said that Van Twiller was in love. But with whom? The list of possible Mrs. Van Twillers was carefully examined by experienced hands, and a check placed against a fine old Knickerbocker name here and there, but nothing satisfactory arrived at. Then that same still small voice of rumor, but now with an easily distinct detected staccato sharpness to it, said that Van Twiller was in love with an actress. Van Twiller, whom it had taken all these years and all this waste of raw material in the way of ancestors to bring to perfection, Ralph Van Twiller, the net result and flower of his race, the descendant of Wooter, the son of Mrs. Rensselaer Van Zandt Van Twiller, in love with an actress. That was too ridiculous to be believed, and so everybody believed it. Six or seven members of the club abruptly discovered in themselves an unsuspected latent passion for the histrionic art. In squads of two or three, they stormed successively all the theater in town. Booth's Wallack's, Daly's Fifth Avenue, not burnt down then, and the Grand Opera House. Even the shabby homes of the drama over in the Bowery, where the Germanic Thespis has not taken out his naturalization papers, underwent rigid exploration. But no clue was found to Van Twiller's mysterious attachment. The Opera Bouffe, which promised the wildest field for investigation, produced absolutely nothing, not even a crop of suspicions. One night, after several weeks of this, Delaney and I fancied that we caught sight of Van Twiller in the private box of an uptown theater, where some thrilling trapeze performance was going on, which we did not care to sit through, but we concluded afterwards that it was only somebody who looked like him. Delaney, by the way, was unusually active in this search. I dare say he never quite forgave Van Twiller for calling him Muslin Delaney. Ned is fond of lady society, and that's a fact. The Cimmerian darkness which surrounded Van Twiller's inamorata left us free to indulge in the wildest conjectures. Whether she was black-tressed Melpomene with bowl and dagger, or Thalia with the fair hair and the laughing face, was only to be guessed at. It was popularly conceded, however, that Van Twiller was on the point of forming a dreadful mésalliance. Up to this period, he had visited the club regularly. Suddenly, he ceased to appear. He was not to be seen on Fifth Avenue, or in the Central Park, or at the houses he generally frequented. His chambers, and mighty comfortable chambers they were, on 34th Street, were deserted. He had dropped out of the world, shot like a bright particular star from his orbit in the heaven of the best society. The following conversation took place one night in the smoking room. "Where's Van Twiller? Who's seen Van Twiller? What has become of Van Twiller?" Delaney picked up the Evening Post and read, with a solemnity that betrayed young firkins, into exclaiming, "By Jove, now! Married on the 10th instant by the Reverend Friar Lawrence at the residence of the bride's uncle, Montague Capulet, Esquire, Miss Adrienne Le Corvreur to Mr. Ralph Van Twiller, both of this city, no cards." "Free list suspended," murmured DePeyster. "It strikes me," said Frank Livingstone, who had been ruffling the leaves of a magazine at the other end of the table, "that you fellows are in a great fever about Van Twiller."
1: "So we are."
0: "Well, he has simply gone out of town."
1: "Where?"
0: "Up to the old homestead on the Hudson."
1: "It's an odd time of year for a fellow to go into the country."
0: "He's gone to visit his mother," said Livingstone.
1: "In February?"
0: "I don't know Delaney. I didn't know, Delaney, that there was any statute prohibiting a man from visiting his mother in February if he wants to." Delaney made some light remark about the pleasure of communing with nature with a cold in her head, and the topic was dropped. Livingstone was hand in glove with Van Twiller, and if any man shared his confidence, it was Livingstone. He was aware of the gossip and speculation that had been rife in the club, but he either was not at liberty or did not think it worthwhile to relieve our curiosity. In the course of a week or two, it was reported that Van Twiller was going to Europe, and so he did. A dozen of us went down to the Scythia to see him off. It was refreshing to have something as positive as the fact that Van Twiller had sailed. Chapter 2. Shortly after Van Twiller's departure, the whole thing came out. Whether Livingstone found the secret too heavy a burden, or whether it transpired through some indiscretion on the part of Mrs. Van Rensselaer Van Zandt Van Twiller, I cannot say, but one evening the entire story was in the possession of the club. Van Twiller had actually been very deeply interested, not in an actress, for the legitimate drama was not her humble walk in life, but in Mademoiselle Olympe Zabriskie, whose really perilous feats on the trapeze had astonished New York the year before, though they had failed to attract Delaney and me the night we wandered into the Uptown Theater on the trail of Van Twiller's mystery. That a man like Van Twiller should be fascinated even for an instant by a common circus girl seems incredible, but it is always the incredible thing that happens. Besides, Mademoiselle Olympe was not a common circus girl. She was a most daring and startling gymnast, with a beauty and a grace of movement that gave to her audacious performance almost an air of prudery. Watching her wondrous dexterity and pliant strength, both exercised without apparent effort, it seemed the most natural proceeding in the world that she should do those unpardonable things. She had a way of melting from one graceful posture into another, like the dissolving figures thrown from a stereopticon. She was a lithe, radiant shape out of the Grecian mythology, now poised up there above the gaslights, now gleaming through the air like a slender gilt arrow. I am describing Mademoiselle Olympe as she appeared to Van Twiller on the first occasion when he strolled into the theater where she was performing. To me, she was a girl of 18 or 20 years of age. Maybe she was much older, for pearl powder and distance keep these people perpetually young. Slightly but exquisitely built, with sinews of silver wire. Rather pretty, perhaps, after a manner, but showing plainly the effects of the exhaustive drafts she was making on her physical vitality. Now, Van Twiller was an enthusiast on the subject of calisthenics. "If I had a daughter," Van Twiller used to say, "I wouldn't send her to a boarding school or a nunnery. I'd send her to a gymnasium for the first 5 years. Our American women have no physique. They are lilies, pallid, pretty, and perishable. You marry an American woman, and what do you marry? A headache. Look at English girls. They are at least roses, and last the season through." Our first song of the hour today is The Woojies with Roots.

That was the Woojies with Roots, and back to our story. Walking home from the theater that first night, it flitted through Van Twiller's mind that if he could give this girl's set of nerves and muscles to any one of the 200 high-bred women he knew, he would marry her on the spot and worship her forever. The following evening, he went to see Mademoiselle Olympe again. Olympe Zabriskie, he soliloquized as he sauntered through the lobby. What a strange name! Olympe is French, and Zabriskie is Polish. It is her nom de guerre, of course. Her real name is probably Sarah Jones. What kind of creature can she be in private life, I wonder? I wonder if she wears that costume all the time, and if she springs to her meals from a horizontal bar. Of course she rocks the baby to sleep on the trapeze. And Van Twiller went on making comical domestic tableau of Mademoiselle Zabriskie, like the clever satirical dog he was, until the curtain rose. This was on a Friday. There was a matinee the next day, and he attended that, though he had secured a seat for the usual evening entertainment. Then it became a habit of Van Twiller's to drop into the theater for half an hour or so every night to assist at the interlude in which she appeared. He cared only for her part of the program, and timed his visits accordingly. It was a surprise to himself when he reflected one morning that he had not missed a single performance of Mademoiselle Olympe for nearly 2 weeks. "This will never do," said Van Twiller. "Olympe," he called her Olympe as if she were an old acquaintance, and she might have been considered by that time, "is a wonderful creature, but this will never do. Van, my boy, you must reform this altogether." But 9:30 that night saw him in his accustomed orchestra chair, and so on for another week. A habit leads a man so gently in the beginning that he does not perceive he is led, with what silken threads and down what pleasant avenues it leads him. By and by the soft silk threads become iron chains, and the pleasant avenues Avernus. Quite a new element had lately entered into Van Twiller's enjoyment of Mademoiselle Olympe's ingenious feats, a vaguely born apprehension that she might slip from that swinging bar, that one of the thin cords supporting it might snap and let her go headlong from the dizzy height. For a terrible instant, he would imagine her lying a glittering, palpitating heap at the footlights, with no color in her lips. Sometimes it seemed as if the girl were tempting this kind of fate. It was a hard, bitter life, and nothing but poverty and sordid misery at home could have driven her to it. What if she should end it all some night by just unclasping that little hand? It looked so small and white from where Mr. Van Twiller sat. This frightful idea fascinated while it chilled him, and helped to make it nearly impossible for him to keep away from the theater. In the beginning, his attendance had not interfered with his social duties or pleasures, but now he came to find it distasteful after dinner to do anything but read, or walk the streets aimlessly, until it was time to go to the play. When that was over, he was in no mood to go anywhere but to his rooms. So he dropped away by insensible degrees from his habitual haunts, was missed, and began to be talked about at the club. Catching some intimation of this, he ventured no more in the orchestra stalls, but shrouded himself behind the draperies of the private box in which Delaney and I thought we saw him on one occasion. Now, I find it very perplexing to explain what Van Twiller was wholly unable to explain to himself. He was not in love with Mademoiselle Olympe. He had no wish to speak to her, or to hear her speak. Nothing could have been easier, and nothing further from his desire than to know her personally. A Van Twiller personally acquainted with a strolling female acrobat? Good heavens! That was something possible only with the discovery of perpetual motion. Taken from her theatrical setting, from her lofty perch, so to say, on the trapeze bar, Olympe Zabriskie would have shocked every aristocratic fiber in Van Twiller's body. He was simply fascinated by her marvelous grace and elan, and the magnetic recklessness of the girl. It was very young in him, and very weak, and no member of the Soroses, or all the Soro sisters together, could have been more severe on Van Twiller than he was on himself. To be weak, and to know it, is something of a punishment for a proud man. Van Twiller took his punishment and went to the theater regularly. When her engagement comes to an end, he meditated, that will finish the business. Mademoiselle Olympe's engagement finally did come to an end, and she departed. But her engagement had been highly beneficial to the treasury chest of the Uptown Theater, and before Van Twiller could get over
missing her, she had returned from a short Western tour, and her immediate reappearance was underlined on the playbills. On a dead wall opposite the wall, the windows of Van Twiller's sleeping room, there appeared, as if by necromancy, an aggressive poster with Mademoiselle Olympe Zabriskie on it in letters at least a foot high. This thing stared him in the face when he woke up one morning and gave him a sensation as if she had called on him overnight and left her card. From time to time, though, the day he regarded that poster with... For time to time through the day, he regarded that poster with a sardonic eye. He had pitilessly resolved not to repeat the folly of the previous month. To say that this moral victory cost him nothing would be to deprive it of merit. It cost him many internal struggles. It is a fine thing to see a man seizing his temptation by the throat and wrestling with it, and trampling it underfoot like St. Anthony. It was the spectacle Van Twiller was exhibiting to the angels. The evening Mademoiselle Olympe was to make her reappearance, Van Twiller, having dined at the club, was feeling more like himself than he had felt for weeks, returned to his chamber, and putting on dressing gown and slippers, piled up the greater portion of his library about him, and fell to reading assiduously. There is nothing like a quiet evening at home with some slight intellectual occupation after one's feathers have been stroked the wrong way. When the lively French clock on the mantelpiece, a base of malachite surmounted by a flying bronze mercury with its arms spread gracefully on the air, and not remotely suggestive of Mademoiselle Olympe in the act of executing her grand flight from the trapeze, when the clock, I repeat, struck nine, Van Twiller paid no attention to it. That was certainly a triumph. I am anxious to render Van Twiller all the justice I can at this point of the narrative, inasmuch as when the half-hour sounded musically like a crystal ball dropping into a silver bowl, he rose from the chair automatically, thrust his feet into his walking shoes, threw his overcoat across his arm, and strode out of the room. To be weak and to scorn your weakness, and not to be able to conquer it, is, as has been said, a hard thing. And I suspect it was not with unalloyed satisfaction that Van Twiller found himself taking his seat in the back part of the private box night after night during the second engagement of Mademoiselle Olympe. It was so easy not to stay away. In this second edition of Van Twiller's fatuity, his case was even worse than before. He not only thought of Olympe quite a number of times between breakfast and dinner, he not only attended the interlude regularly, but he began, in spite of himself, to occupy his leisure hours at night by dreaming of her. This was too good of a thing, and Van Twiller regarded it so. Besides, the dream was always the same. A harrowing dream, a dream singularly adapted to shattering the nerves of a man like Van Twiller. He would imagine himself seated at the theater, with all the members of our club in the parquet, watching Mademoiselle Olympe as usual. When suddenly that young lady would launch herself desperately from the trapeze and come flying through the air like a firebrand hurled at his private box. Then the unfortunate man would wake up with a cold drops standing on his forehead. There is one redeeming feature in this infatuation of Van Twiller's which the sober moralist will love to look upon, the serene unconsciousness of the person who caused it. She went through her role with admirable aplomb, drew her salary, it may be assumed, punctually, and appears from first to last to have been ignorant that there was a miserable slave wearing her chains nightly in the left-hand proscenium box. That Van Twiller, haunting the theater with the persistency of an ex-actor, conducted himself so discreetly as to not draw the fire of Mademoiselle Olympe's blue eyes, shows that Van Twiller, however deeply under a spell, was not in love. I say this, though I think of if Van Twiller had not been Van Twiller, if he had been a man of no family and no position and no money, if New York had been Paris and 34th Street in the Latin Quarter, but it is useless to speculate on what might have happened. What did happen is sufficient. It happened then, in the second week of Queen Olympe's second unconscious reign, that an appealing whisper floated up the Hudson, appalling whisper floated up the Hudson, effected a landing at a point between Spuiten Duyvil Creek and Cold Spring, and sought out a stately mansion of Dutch architecture standing on the bank of the river.
The whisper straightway informed the lady dwelling in this mansion that all was not well with the last of the Van Twillers, that he was gradually estranging himself from his peers, and wasting his nights in a playhouse, watching a misguided young woman turning unmaidenly somersaults on a piece of wood attached to two ropes. Mrs. Van Rensselaer Van Sant Van Twiller came down to town by the next train to look into this little matter. She found the flower of the family taking an early breakfast at 11 a.m. in his cozy apartment. Early breakfast at 11 a.m. in his cozy apartment on 34th Street. The least possible circumlocution, she confronted him with what rumor had reported of his pursuits, and was pleased, but not too much pleased, when he gave her an exact account of his relations with Mademoiselle Zabriskie, neither concealing nor qualifying anything. As a confession, it was unique, and might have been a great deal less entertaining. Two or three times in the course of the narrative, the matron had some difficulty in preserving the gravity of her countenance. After meditating a few minutes, she tapped Van Twiller softly on the arm with the tip of her parasol, and invited him to return with her the next day, up the Hudson, and make a brief visit at the home of his ancestors. He accepted the invitation with outward alacrity and inward disgust. Our second song today is Ducks Limited with Easy Come, Easy Go, featuring Martin Courtney.

That was Easy Come, Easy Go, featuring Martin Courtney from Ducks Limited. And back to our story. When this was settled and the worthy lady had withdrawn, Van Twiller went directly to the establishment of Messrs. Ball, Black & Company and selected with unnerving taste the finest diamond bracelet procurable. For his mother? Dear me, no. She had the family jewels. I would not like to state the enormous sum Van Twiller paid for this bracelet. It was such a clasp of diamonds as would have hastened the pulsation of a patrician wrist. It was such a bracelet as Prince Camaralzaman might have sent to Princess Badoura, and the Princess Badoura might have been very glad to get. In the fragrant Levant Morocco case, where these happy jewels lived when they were at home, Van Twiller thoughtfully placed his card, on the back of which he had written a line begging Mademoiselle Olympe Zabriskie to accept the accompanying trifle from one who had witnessed her graceful performances with interest and pleasure. This was not done inconsiderately. "Of course I must enclose my card, as I would to any lady," Van Twiller said to himself. "A Van Twiller can neither write an anonymous letter, nor make an anonymous present. Blood entails its duties as well as its privileges." The casket, dispatched to its destination, Van Twiller felt easier in his mind. He was under obligations to the girl for many an agreeable hour that might otherwise have passed heavily. He had paid the debt, and he had paid it en prince, as became a Van Twiller. He spent the rest of the day in looking at some pictures at Goupil's and at the club, and in making a few purchases for his trip up the Hudson. A consciousness that this trip up the Hudson was a disorderly retreat came over him unpleasantly at intervals. When he returned to his rooms late at night, he found a note lying on the writing table. He started

0: My beard is getting too much for me. I shall have to grow a mustache and take to some other line of business. I don't know what now, but we'll let you know. You won't feel bad if I sell that bracelet. I have seen Abraham Moss, and he says he will do the square thing. Please accept my thanks for yours. Beautiful and unexpected present. Your respectful servant, Charles Montmorency Walters. Which was hard to read because it was bad spelling. Anyway, the next day, Van Twiller neither expressed nor felt any unwillingness to spend a few weeks with his mother at the old homestead. And then he went abroad. The end. Oh, poor Van Twiller. Oy. Okay. So our next story comes from... Right. The Book of the Bear, being 21 tales newly translated from the Russian by Jane Harrison and Hope Merlies. This is The Bear in the Troika. Hopefully it's not too depressing. This is a very short, so... A bear leader came up with his bear to a tavern. He fastened the bear up to the gate and went to the tavern for a drink. A postillion drove up to the tavern in a troika, fastened the rein of the shaft horse to one of the shafts, and he, too, went into the tavern for a drink. Now, the postillion had some buns in the troika. The bear smelt the buns, unfastened himself, went up to the cart, climbed in, and began scrabbling about among the hay. The horses gave a look round and rattled off down the road, away from the tavern. The bear caught hold of the staff side with his paws and didn't know what to do. But the farther the horses went, the more frightened they got. The bear clung on to the staff side with his front paws, just turning his head first to one side, then to the other. But the horses kept looking round and galloped faster and faster, uphill and downhill, so the passers-by were not able to get out of the way in time. On and on galloped the three horses, covered with sweat, and inside sat the bear, holding on to the staff side and looking round from side to side. The bear saw that it was a bad business, and that his life was in danger. He began to roar. The horses rushed on faster than ever. They galloped and galloped until they reached their own village. Everybody looked out to see what all this galloping was about. The horses stopped sharp in front of the closed gate of their master's courtyard. Their mistress looked out to see what was the matter. This was a strange way for the master to come home. Clearly he was drunk. Out she came, and down from the troika climbed, not the master, but a bear. Out he came, and made off to the fields and the woods. The end. Okay, because that was so short, that was a micro story. The next is The Hare as Nurse to the Bear Cubs. Once upon a time there lived a bear, and he had a great many little bears, and as he had no wife, he was up to his ears in work, up early in the morning off to collect firewood, but who in the meantime was to look after the children? So the bear came to the conclusion that this state of things simply couldn't go on, leaving little bear cubs with no one to look after them. All sorts of accidents might happen. They might scratch each other's eyes out, or mortally offend some neighbor by their pranks. No, it was clearly necessary to find some sort of nurse. So the bear stuffed a sack with biscuits, heaved it over his shoulder, and started off to search in highways and byways for someone to be a nurse to his bear cubs. A crow was the first to turn up. "Hello, bear! Where are you off to?" "I am looking for someone to be a nurse to my bear cubs. I simply can't leave them quite by themselves. I'm up to the ears in work, and I have to be constantly away from home."
1: "And what's that you've got in the sack?"
0: "Biscuits."
1: "Well, for three biscuits, I'm prepared to look after your bear cubs."
0: "It's not the biscuits that I grudge," said the bear meditatively. "The question is, would you be as any good as a nurse?"
1: "But it's quite easy. All I have to do is say, 'Caw, caw, caw, caw,'" cawed the crow.
0: "No, that's not the sort of nurse I want," and the bear went on further. The next person to turn up was a vulture. "Hello, bear, where are you off to?" I don't know why that's the vulture voice, but that it is. "I'm looking for someone to be a nurse to my bear cubs. I simply can't leave them quite by themselves."
1: "And what's that you've got in the sack?"
0: "Biscuits."
1: "All right, for three biscuits, I'm willing to be nurse."
0: "You'd find it difficult to be a nurse," said the bear in the same meditative voice as before.
1: "There's nothing difficult about it,"
0: and the vulture began to screech in the vulture tongue enough to pierce the drums of one's ears. But the bear didn't wouldn't so much as discuss the matter and went on further.

0: The next person to turn up was a hare. 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I'm looking for someone to be a nurse to my bear cubs. As you yourself know quite well, I simply can't leave them to themselves, and I'm up to the ears in work and have constantly to be away from home." "And what have you got there in the sack?"
1: "Biscuits.
0: If you give me the biscuits, I'll be the nurse."
1: "But do you know how?"
0: "Upon my word, me not know? I'll stay with your cubs, and I'll say to them, 'Dear little bears, my little crooked paw bearkins, sit still, don't growl, don't stamp about. Daddy's coming home from the wood with honey and raspberries. Oh, such lots of sugary honeycombs and sweet raspberries!' I'll talk to them, I'll stroke down their little backs, down their little bellies, their soft little bellies, and I'll say to them, 'Oh, you little bears, oh, you funny crooked-pawed little bears!'" The bear drank in his words and was touched rather to the heart. "Well, Ivanich, that's a bargain. You'll make a capital nurse."
1: "Of course I will."
0: And the hare twitched his ears. "Now then, let's see what's in the sack." The bear opened the sack, and the hare poked in his little nozzle, sniffed the biscuits all over, and was extremely satisfied with the results of his investigation. "I close with a bargain," he said. The bear heaved the sack, the hare's wages, onto his shoulders and led the hare back to his cave and his bear cubs. "Bear cubs, here's a nurse for you, and you've got to mind him." And the hare snuggled down into the bear's cave to fill the post of nurse. The end. Our third song of the hour today is Reb Fountain with "It's a Bird, It's a Plane."

0: That was Rev Fountain with It's a Bird, It's a Plane. And we're going on to our next story. This took me a little while to find. I'm just not in the mood for a bunch of things tonight. This is coming to us from the Junior Classics. This is Volume 9. Junior Classics, The Young Folk Shelf of Books, Volume 9, Stories of Today. And the story is The Idea That Went Astray by Pauline Carrington Bouvet. It was Danny's idea. Danny's always had a great many ideas, and sometimes they were good and sometimes they were not, as is apt to be the case with people who have a great many of anything, especially ideas. "It will be such fun," said Amy. "And something new," agreed Janie. "Who'll cut the face?" asked Fred, who always wanted to know how things were going to be done. "Can't you, Millie?" asked all the children at once. "Can't you?" They all gathered around a little girl who was dressing a doll in an automobile suit. "What are you talking about?" she asked. "What kind of a face? And what for?" She was fastening the odd lenses from two pairs of Aunt Mildred's spectacles into a wire frame for goggles for the doll. "Why, a pumpkin face to scare Uncle Ned. He always laughs at us if we are afraid of anything. If you will get the pumpkin, a nice large one, and will lend me your new jackknife, why, I'll see what I can do," she said. Fred promised, and the rest of the day, the next, the children spent in preparation for Halloween. Uncle Ned was a young lawyer in Boston, but he came home Saturday nights to spend Sundays with Aunt Mildred, and Halloween happened to come on Saturday, which just suited. Millie succeeded in making a very ugly face, making enormous eyes and a monstrous mouth, in which she managed to fasten two rows of corn grains for teeth. Then, when the rest of the children were out partying, or playing, rather, she took her pumpkin head up into the attic and hunted for other things to complete its makeup. In an old trunk she found a heavy wig, and this she fastened firmly on the head with some glue. When at last she showed it, with its great shock of black hair, everybody agreed that it was ugly enough to frighten anybody. "He'll think it's a goblin," said Millie, who had read a great many fairy tales. "There aren't any goblins," said Fred, who was always practical. In the evening, soon after supper, they all went out and stuck it up on the end of a stray bean pole, which they leaned up against the post of the garden gate. Dave Peters gave them a candle, which they lighted, and thrust inside of the hollow head. "Ugh, how ugly," they said, and then went into the house to wait. After a while, Fred proposed going out to see how it looked again, and every one of the children followed him. What if the candle should have burned out or been blown out? Fred gave a low whistle and stopped before he reached the gate, and all the children called. "What's the matter?" There the ugly thing hung, the light shining through the big empty eyes and grinning corn teeth, and just behind there was certainly a great white something that looked like wings. "What's that white thing?" said Millie in a frightened whisper as she clutched Fred's arm. "Let's go back," begged Amy and Janie. "There's nothing to be afraid of," said Fred boldly, but he did not move a step nearer to the gate. "You're always so afraid of things." "Oh, go see what it is. I'm scared. Wailed Millie, who scarcely recognized her own handiwork in the darkness, so strange it looked. In the excitement, they did not hear the car whistle, nor the sound of footsteps on the gravel walk. Just then a breeze sprang up, flaring the candle, which sent out a long tongue of flame from the pumpkin head's mouth, and the white something behind it began to wave. Like a flock of frightened birds, the children, Fred, Amy, Janie, and Millie, turned and ran as fast as they could, stumbling over each other in their flight. A man's figure darkened the doorway. "Hello," said Uncle Ned. "What's happened?"
1: "Oh, the pumpkin. There's something there behind it, and we thought it'd scare you."
0: They were all talking together, so Uncle Ned did not understand at first. "And you scared yourselves?" he said at last. "Come, let's see what the something white is." He went straight up to the garden fence and pulled down Aunt Mildred's white crocheted shawl. "Millie forgot to take it in, as I asked her," remarked Aunt Mildred. "And it's lucky you found it." Uncle Ned laughed so loud that everybody else laughed, too. Then he put his hand down into his overcoat pocket and brought forth two big brown parcels of nuts and candy, and Aunt Mildred brought in a basket of big red apples, and after all, it was a jolly Halloween. Although, as Millie remarked, the getting scared part got mixed up. The end. That is where I'm going to stop for this week. I give up. I'm just not... anyway, I wasn't finding anything. We're going to stop there. And our final song for the hour today is The Bones of J.R. Jones with Catching You.

And that is the show for this week. I wish you the best in the week ahead. Be well. Be safe. Lilac Festival's happening. All sorts of other things are happening around town. Hopefully the weather is going to be nice. At least a little bit. Get the garden in. All those types of things. Get out and take a walk. See the lake. Etc. etc. All sorts of things to do. So be well. Be safe. Try to stay sane. And try to stay strong. And I will see you here next week on Rock Soup on WAYO LP Rochester. Have a good one, everyone.

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I'm Eric, flying solo this week. Kathy is otherwise engaged, but she'll be back next week. What you just heard there was Hayes Carl and Sit In With The Band. Before that, Rat Boys, Penny in the Lake, and I am thoroughly digging the newest CD from them. I missed them the last time they were in town, so hopefully they'll swing back through at some point, but I'm really enjoying that CD. Robin Hitchcock and the Egyptians, and The Shapes Between Us Turned Into Animals, and we started with Art Brut, who Kathy and I saw in a very intimate show in Buffalo not too long ago, and they were a blast. Small house, but they made it work. They leaned into it, and we all had a good time. And the song Hooray. It's 11:15 right now. I'll be with you until just a little bit before 1. And without Kathy here, I got just plenty of music to play and not much to say. So, going to keep it moving with Franz Ferdinand.

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This is Popular Music for Unpopular People. I'm Eric. And that was Clarence Carter, who just passed away a few days ago. And what I'm going to throw out as a possibility for the best song title of the show, and Getting the Bills But No Merchandise. That title always makes me laugh. Prince Buster before that, Seven Times to Rise. The Special, a.k.a. Night on the Tiles. And we started with Franz Ferdinand. And finally, I love that song, Finding Your People. It's a great thing when it happens. All right, what do we got next? Acreville River. Yeah, just saw Will Sheff recently, open for New Pornographers. It was very cool. He threw in some Acreville River covers, or not covers, but... Acreville River songs, including this one. This is the Plus Ones.

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I'm Eric, doing a solo thing this week. Kathy will be back with me next week, so you're stuck with me. Hope that's okay. What you just heard there was Mercury Rev and Goddess on the Highway, and we saw them open for Afghan Whigs not too long ago. Very recently, within the past week, I think. I know it all kinds of runs together. They were good. They were actually better than I was anticipating. I don't know why I say that, but I wasn't sure going in. I never really plugged into them too much, but I enjoyed them, enjoyed their show quite a bit. Got us on the Highway. Before that, Tragically Hip, the late, great Tragically Hip, and The Wherewithal, the aforementioned Afghan Whigs. And Blame, etc. I have seen them several times. Lost some hearing at one show in particular. And they still bring it. They were still fantastic. It was a great show. I will see them every chance I get. And we started with Ockerville River and Plus Ones. This is Justin Townes Earle.

Goodbye, you great fool. We love you. Think of you often. Goodbye, you great bird.

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This is Popular Music for Unpopular People. I'm Eric, and that was All Them Witches, one of Kathy's favorite bands. Not really. and Funeral for a Great Drunken Bird. I am a big fan of theirs, so I got it in a cupboard for the both of us. King Buffalo before that. Ecliptic, Salim Narula, Boy in a Record Shop. I know that story. And we started with Justin Townes Earle and One More Night in Brooklyn. And I just, a couple of days ago, finished the authorized biography of Justin Townes Earle. And it's a good read. It's an interesting read. It's a fast read. But it's like watching a car wreck in slow motion. It's not an easy read, especially if you're a fan of his, like I was, so am. So, but it's a good read. It's well worth the time. All right, it is just about noon, 1 minute after. So I'm with you for almost another hour. Going to keep it moving with Walter Schriefels.

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1: 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I'm Eric, and that was Overwhelming Color Fast, and you keep me hanging on. Not Iron Butterfly, as Kathy just asked me in a text. Good guess, though. Good guess, because they did do a kind of roughed up version of that as well. Matthew Shipp, before that, and Vamp to Vibe. Tortoise off their new CD Touch and Layered Presence. And we started with Walter Schriefels from the Mighty Quicksand, who have a new CD coming out this summer, so hopefully a tour will follow. And Open Letter to the Scene. It is 20 after 12. I'm with you for about another half hour. So I'm going to play one of my favorite bands, and that would be Mission of Burma.

Johnny Quest. No. Instead, there was a summer replacement show. Seductive, abstract,

a finger. I know what you think. 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I know what you think.

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Persuasion-wise, he had a real gift. 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

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Front page news, random killing, no gang affiliation, no mob justice. My-

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This is Popular Music for Unpopular People. That was Black Midi and Dangerous Liaisons. Before that, Mini Beast. And a few thoughts about Thought Crime in 1969. I saw them a few nights ago. They blew me away. That drummer, a guy named Keith Seidel, is a monster. The whole band is amazing, but and it also featured Pete Prescott from Mission of Burma, who I started the set off with, and this is not a photograph. It's probably the closest I will ever get to actually seeing Mission of Burma, so I'm glad I went. They were fantastic. And again, we started with, as I mentioned, Mission of Burma, and this is not a photograph. I've got time for one more set. So I'm just going to shut up and get to it. This is The Watchtowers.

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1: 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This is Popular Music for Unpopular People, America. That was The Beths and Best Laid Plans. Iron and Wine before that, Robin's Egg. Before that, Crooked Still and The Absentee. Both those songs featuring Aoife O'Donovan. So you got a little dose of her today. And we started with Courtney Marie Andrews and Pendulum Swing. And it's time for me to head on out of here. So we'll be back next week. Kathy will be back with me. We'll be at full strength. Until then, have a good week. Hope everything goes well. And we'll see you next Saturday. As always, I'm going to leave you with Superchunk and the Popular Music. See you next week.

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1: Yeah.
0: Way out right here?
1: Yeah.
0: Wow.
1: WAYO.

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0: I feast the great.
1: I'd like to welcome y'all to the album.
0: Word up.
1: Nah, man.
0: Got a lot to
1: say. Been a lot going on.
0: Whole lot going on.
1: I've been in the cut. Peeping from the sidelines.
0: Just maintaining.
1: There's a lot of craziness that I'm seeing.
0: Whole
1: nah,
0: lot.
1: Man. Just kept the soul sharp. Kept the mind sharp.
0: Straight up.
1: You know? But y'all.

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It's way out right here, just the way you want it.

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What's up, Rochester? You're listening to WAYO-LP, Rochester. My name is Amy, and this is the 45 Club. I'm here every Saturday at 4 p.m. playing records, 45 records. We will be listening to some soul, some girl groups, some garage, and more. Up next, we have the Sapphires. Who do you love?

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My name is Amy, and this is the 45 Club. You just heard Chubby Checker, Hey You Little Boogaloo. That was one of his later 60s singles from 1966. Before that, we heard The Jewels with Opportunity. Before that, Jackie Payne with The Go-Go Train. We heard, who did we hear? The Sapphires, a Philly girl group with, what was the song? Who Do You Love, of course. And way at the beginning, we heard the Detroit Emeralds, I'm an Ordinary Man, Take Me the Way I Am. Up next, we are going to hear from another girl group. This is The Raindrops with One More Tear.

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My name is Amy, and this is the 45 Club. We're playing some records on this now rainy day in Rochester. What happened? It's raining cats and dogs out there. I was gardening a few hours ago. Kind of a bummer. You just heard The Miracles with a whole lot of shaking going on. Before that, we heard from Bobby Lewis, What a Walk. And Irma Thomas, Breakaway. That's a fun one. Here's a fun fact about that one. Tracy Ullman covered that in the 80s. It was a hit single for her. I just learned that. Before that, we heard from the Olympics, an LA doo-wop group from 1963 with The Bounce. And we started that set with The Raindrops, One More Tear. We are going to keep things going with one of my favorite girl groups. This is the Ronettes, Best Part of Breaking Up.

There's a boy in this town called the Fisherman. He's got a lot of broken hearts on his string. Got a fancy car for a fishing pole. And he baits his hook with a diamond ring.

Hey there, you are tuned into WAYO 104.3 FM. I'm Amy, and this is the 45 Club. We just heard from The Ribbons. Nice little girl group set there. Ain't Gonna Kiss You No More. Before that, we heard The Trinkets with Fisherman. It's kind of a weird one. We heard The Pixies with Cry Like a Baby. Before that, Dean Cannon of the Cannon Sisters with When Love Goes Wrong. And we started off that girl group set with Ronnie Spector and the Ronettes doing the best part of breaking up. Up next, we are going to hear from the Tremolos. We're going to move into a little bit more poppy, garagey type stuff. This one is called Here Comes My Baby.

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Wayo. We just heard from Georgie Fame, I can't talk today, and the Blue Flames with Yeah Yeah. Before that, Tommy James and the Shondells, I Think We're Alone Now. I'm a millennial, so that song always reminds me of Tiffany, unfortunately. Before that, the Easy Beats with Friday on My Mind. We heard the English Muffins, a Virginia garage band, with Leave or Stay. And we started things off with the Tremolos, Here Comes My Baby. Thanks for joining me today. I'm coming up to the end of my hour. So I'll say goodbye and hope to see you again next week at 4. And we're going to finish things off with a tune from Jackie Lee, Let Your Conscience Be Your Guide.

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1: 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The track is called I Do, off the album Angel Eyes. 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

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This is episode 445 of Obsolete Transmissions, weekly show featuring early wave, industrial, and electronic music from the 1970s and the 1980s. I'm your host, Justin Schmidt, and starting off tonight was Atusis with Molly Jensteina, and their band name translates to Snotty Girl. A lot of very exciting things for tonight. I have some tech noir off of that album Destination that I recently acquired, along with Section 25, Tina Fulker, and up first is Methodisha Tune with Leisure Time.

handle it, babe?

All right, back there was the Feelies with Away. That was actually recorded live in 1989 in Lyon, France, followed by 808 State with Lambrusco Cowboy. And that last song you heard was Mood 6 with It's Your Life. From the 1987 album Fashion is a Dirty Word, this is Benny Jesseret with La Chanson d'Ugly.

0: All right, you just heard Tech Noir with The Rising Sun. Before that was China Shop with Time Zones off of a 1981 cassette called 21 Puffs on the Cassette Masters. And way back there was the Glaxo Babies with This Is Your Life off of a compilation titled To the Outside of Everything. Up next, I have one from La Derpsa Moth. It's called Warum Geht Es? And it comes off of an album titled Electronica from 1993.
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It's all the same. 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It's up to you. It's down to them. Packed up the job you've never had. Numb, dumb, gashed up, gnashed up, bored, black and white. Zombie hands rip up the side, piss up the wall. Across the street corner, a young kid scrawls. Manic, panic, mug the shop, loot the till, skid the road, scuffle the street, gash, lash, trash the night, awkward to hide, no one in sight. Numb, dumb, gashed up, lashed up, bored, black and white, manic, panic, mug the shop, loot the till, skid the road, scuffle the street, gash, lash, trash the night, awkward to hide, no one in sight. New game, no name, got a number, it's all the same. Packed up the job you've never had, numb, dumb, gashed up, lashed up, bored, black and white, manic, panic, mug the shop, loot the till, skid the road, scuffle the street, gash, lash, trash the night, awkward to hide, no one in sight. Numb, dumb, gashed up, lashed up, bored, black and white, manic, panic, mug the shop, loot the till, skid the road, scuffle the street, new game, no name, got a number, it's all the same. Gash, lash, trash the night, awkward to hide, no one in sight. Gash, lash, trash the night, awkward to hide, no one in sight. New game, no name, got a number, it's all the same. Packed up the job you've never had, numb, dumb, gashed up, lashed up, bored, black and white, manic, panic, mug the shop, loot the till, skid the road, scuffle the street, gash, lash, trash the night, awkward to hide, no one in sight. Awkward to hide, no one in sight.

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I'm your host, Chad. We're going to be with you until 9. Start out tonight with music from Italy, 1975. Roberto Cacciapaglia with Sonans, coming out 4 years before his seminal Six Notes in Logic, or Six Notes in Logical Sequence. Right now, this is kind of long-lost music, mid-80s cassette-only music from Sam Mallett, originally issued on the Submarin label, reissued by Musique Plastique onto vinyl. Alright, lots more to come. Stick around. Here till 9, All Systems Open, WAYO-LP Rochester, 104.3 FM.

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Good evening. 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This is All Systems Open. We're with you until 9. All right, that last set covered a lot of ground. Started off with one of our recent faves, Killer LP by Elijah Jamal Asani on the AKP Recordings label. The record's called As Long As I Long to Memorize Your Sky. We heard track 31 Circles. And a lot of the music for this LP was recorded while the artist was in residence at the Grand Canyon, as part of an artist-in-residence program back in 2022. And the LP came out in 25. Again on AKP Recordings. Also in that set, new one from Huavi on the Peak Oil label. LP is called Architectonics. And then we went back to the mid-late 90s off of the Moax Heads 2 compilation. We heard Twig Bud with Swiss Air. Definitely one of the more odd sort of one-off recordings on that compilation. Just before this, we heard music from La Fay off of the XPQ question mark label. A 12-inch called Rico. We heard the track Extal. And right now, out of Chicago, we are hearing the Natural Information Society, led by Joshua Abrams on Gwimbri. Had the pleasure of seeing this quartet just this past Tuesday night in Buffalo. During which they launched into this epic jammer that we're hearing now, Perseverance Flow. Also happens to be their latest LP,

All right. Still more to come in this hour. After this, we have the mixtape that came with Laurel Halo's Atlas LP. Try to get into one side of that, and then see how much time we have left for live in-studio hijinks. So please do stick around. Once again, this is All Systems Open here at WAYO LP Rochester 104.3 FM.